0: Want to see something cool? This is Chris Bowden, and you're listening to KMNR 89.7 FM, Rolla, Missouri. And that's pretty cool.
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4: Exploring science in the sea. Second place doesn't get a lot of attention. The second tallest mountain, the second expedition to reach the North Pole, silver medalists in the Olympics. The second deepest spot in the oceans isn't exactly a household name either, the Tonga Trench. The deepest spot is in the Mariana Trench, in the western Pacific Ocean. It's about 36,000 feet deep, almost 7 miles. That's a few hundred feet deeper than the lowest spot in the Tonga Trench. The Tonga is in the southern hemisphere, northeast of New Zealand. It's more than 800 miles long and runs parallel to the islands of Tonga. Its deepest spot is the Horizon Deep. It's named for the ship that discovered it back in 1952. The trench is created by the motions of two of the plates that make up Earth's crust. One plate is plunging below the other. The Tonga Trench is a groove where the descending plate disappears below the other. And the crust along one section of the trench is disappearing faster than at any other spot on Earth, about 9 inches per year. A couple of expeditions have taken a close look at the trench. They found an abundance of life along its steep walls and all the way to the bottom. One thing they didn't find was evidence of humans. Explorations of the world's other major trenches have all found trash, even in the deepest parts. But the Tonga Trench is pristine, a top ranking for the second deepest spot in the oceans. Science in the Sea is a production of the University of Texas Marine Science Institute at Port Aransas and is available as a weekly podcast at scienceinthesea.org. I'm Holly Brawley.

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And so I say good night. 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

I strolled along the lines. I woke up in the trenches. They left the dead.

0: 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I just got a new rug.
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0: Well, hey there, sport. I bet you consider yourself an informed citizen of these United States of America.
1: I guess so, mister.
0: And I bet you want your opinions reflected in the way this great country is run.
1: I reckon I do.
0: Well, that'll never happen, but at least you can vote.
2: 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When you go to vote, you must bring a proper ID, which can be any of the following: a Missouri driver's or non-driver's license, a federal government ID or passport, a Missouri higher education ID, an out-of-state driver's license, an election authority card, a bank statement, or a utility bill. 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
4: And the funny thing is it has no end. I try to call you up at 2 a.m.

Exploring Science and the Sea. Kelp forests are some of the most important habitats in coastal waters around the world. They provide breeding grounds for fish and shellfish and protect juveniles from predators. They absorb carbon dioxide, which helps control climate change. But the forests are vanishing. They're being devoured by sea urchins. In part, that's because the forests are losing their protectors. In New Zealand, one of those protectors is rock lobsters, known locally as kura. But they're vanishing too, as the result of overfishing. Kura are different from the lobsters in the United States. They don't have the big claws, and their bodies are spikier. Sea urchins are among their favorite prey, so a healthy population keeps the urchins in check, and the kelp beds lush. Much of New Zealand is bordered by big beds of kelp. They're populated by two main species. One of them is the fastest growing organism on Earth. It can grow by more than 2 feet in a single day. But warming oceans have damaged some of those beds. Sea urchins like the warmer waters, so they move in and feast on the weakened kelp. Commercial fishing operations began harvesting huge numbers of kura in the early 1900s. Today, there are some restrictions, including complete bans in marine reserves. Even so, the population continues to drop. With fewer kura, urchins not only devour the kelp, they can block any recovery, unmolested by the one-time protectors of the forests. Science in the Sea is a production of the University of Texas Marine Science Institute at Port Aransas. I'm Holly Brawley.

Hello, hello, hello. I am DJ Olive Juice. You are listening to New Oil on KMNR 89.7 out of Rolla, Missouri. Also, as it is 10 o'clock, we have entered safe harbor. Between the hours of 10 p.m. and 6 a.m., KMNR may broadcast material that could be found offensive to some members of our audience. Listener discretion is advised. For my show, however, that won't be the case. But, you know, generally, that's kind of the vibe. Anyway, tonight we're going to be listening to some of my favorite worship songs, because I like those. The views expressed in this program are not those of KMNR, the University of Missouri System, or the University of Missouri Board of Curators. But we're going to go ahead and get started with ABBA by John Mark Pantana. Stay tuned.

And we are back. That was Underdressed by Gable Price and Friends. And again, I'm DJ Olive Juice. You are listening to New Oil. Also, quick shout out to a lovely listener who is a very, very loved person of mine. Hello, mother. Also, if anybody else is listening and wants to call or text in, you can do that at 504-656-6735. That's 504-6-KMNR-DJ. I would love to hear from you, whether that be, you know, telling me about your day, just saying hi, anything. I like to know that there's sort of a back and forth with my listeners. It's kind of fun. I enjoy it. Anyway, we're going to get back to the music. Next up is R.I.P. by Bodie.

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0: I mean, that amount of glory does sound reasonably glorious.
1: And we are back. Those last two songs were Creature by Half Alive, and before that we had Brittle by Tekoa and Sarah Jours. Next up we have a little bit of programming, so we're going to be playing a PSA on texting and driving, and then we'll be back with the music. Stay tuned.

0: I guess maybe we're not. Computer's giving me a little bit of an issue. Give me one second here, and I'll see if we can get this going. Did this to me last week, too. I don't know. Maybe I'm just not good at computers. That's always a possibility. Let's see if it'll work now. Okie dokie. Well, while I get this figured out, what have you guys been up to? I don't know how many of you are listening, but if anybody is listening and wants to text in and tell me how their day's going, you can do that at 504-656-6735. That's 504-6-KMNR-DJ. And I think we might be going.
1: Did you know that texting and driving causes 25% of all car accidents? That's 1.6 million accidents per year, and about 11 people die every single day because of texting and driving. That's 500,000 people each year. A text isn't worth a life, so here are some things you can do to prevent texting and driving. 1. Put your phone out of sight and out of reach when you're in the car. If you're using it for navigational purposes, mount it to your dashboard and out of reach of your hand. 2. Use an app to block incoming texts or calls. Some apps are even programmed to send a text back to the sender and let them know that you're driving and that you'll respond once you're parked. 3. Make a commitment to not use your phone while driving. Don't put your life or the lives of others at risk just to answer a text. It's not worth it. This has been brought to you by your friends at KMNR.
0: And we are back. Now we're going to be back with the music. Next up is Awesome God by Rich Mullins, and then it'll be Let the New Begin by Kodoku.

Hello, we are back again. And so once again, that was Let the New Begin by Kodoku. Next up, we're going to have just a little bit more programming. We're going to have what we lovingly refer to as Moment of Science. And I figure, you know, it's night, the moon's out. I mean, maybe I haven't checked the sky. It could be a new moon. But we're going to go with the moon's out. So we're going to do a little bit of information because it's kind of cool. And it's going to be about getting a moon town. So stay tuned.

0: True or false? Spend enough time under a very bright moon and you can get a tan. The answer might seem to be yes, or at least maybe. After all, moonlight is reflected sunlight. And if direct sunlight can cause you to tan and even burn, then why not reflected sunlight? Sure, moonlight clearly isn't as strong as light coming directly from the sun, but perhaps enough exposure to a radiant moon could cause a very light tan? But the actual answer, as you may have guessed, is no. You can't get a tan from the moon, no matter how bright. You see, we tan when our skin produces melanin in reaction to the sun's ultraviolet light. Ultraviolet rays are harmful. They can cause skin damage and even cancer. Our skin produces melanin as a defense against ultraviolet rays. Melanin absorbs ultraviolet radiation, thereby protecting the skin cells. So the more ultraviolet light, the more melanin our skin will produce. The catch is that it takes a certain amount of ultraviolet sunlight to make the skin produce melanin. Sunlight reaching us via the moon just doesn't have enough ultraviolet oomph to trigger the skin's defensive shield. A full moon may look really bright, but the surface of the moon is actually pretty dark. The moon absorbs most of the sunlight that hits it. Of course, some of the sun's reflected ultraviolet light does reach us. Theoretically, prolonged exposure to moonlight could cause some damage. But in this case, prolonged means hundreds of years of continuous moon bathing. But under normal conditions, our skin quickly repairs whatever minimal damage is caused by the light of the silvery moon. This moment of science comes from Indiana University. I'm Yael Cassander.
1: And we're back. That was once again our moment of science. And you're listening to KMNR 89.7 FM out of Rolla, Missouri. Next, we're going to get back to the music. We're going to have Garden in Manhattan by Josiah Queen, followed by God is Good by Forrest Frank and Caleb Gordon.

Hey, check, check, check. Yeah, yeah. Whoa, whoa. If there's one thing I know. Hey, yeah.

0: That was Promise to Live by Disciple. Next, we have Washed in the Water by Daniel Spriggs.
1: Spectacle at the Jordan River today during the baptism of Jesus of Nazareth. Could there be more to this man?

Hello, and we're back. So, once again, I am DJ Olive Juice. This has been New Oil. You're listening to KMNR 89.7 FM out of Rolla, Missouri. That's the end of our show. But we're going to have some nice automation music playing after this, so you can stay tuned. We've got a bunch of good DJs who have put together a whole lot of very nice casual listening. If you liked what you heard tonight, you can find the playlist listed on our website at kmnr.org under the New Oil show listing. And have a good rest of your night, and we're going to kick it to automation.

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1: As I was saying,
2: stereo is full of surprises.

to never ask to be born. But every year, over 1,000 kittens and puppies in our community are born to mothers whose owners figured that the local animal shelter would surely find them good homes. This, however, is not the case. Most animals are put to death because the local animal shelter simply cannot house them. Did you know that two unneutered cats can produce up to 56 kittens in their lifetime? That's a lot of unwanted pets.

0: Up to 70% of the animals that are taken to the Rolla Animal Shelter have to be destroyed. Not even half make it to good, loving homes. Here are some tips if you would like to help.
1: Number one, don't buy animals at a pet shop. More than likely, these animals came from puppy and kitten mills and not caring and loving environments. Number two, if you do choose to have a pet, pick a pet that suits your lifestyle. If you have a busy schedule and won't be home very often, a cat may be a better option than a dog. Number three, if you do choose to adopt, have an appointment made at the veterinary office before you adopt, so your new pet can have a checkup. Number four, if you and your new pet do not work out, then you may exchange it for another within 2 weeks of your adoption date. Number five, please remember that the responsibility is very great for just one pet, and in order to be a loving pet owner, you will need lots of time. Finally, have your pet neutered as soon as it has matured.
0: The Rolla Animal Shelter has to destroy up to 52 animals a month. These loving animals need good homes. If you would like to adopt a pet from the Rolla Animal Control, you may visit the facility at 16th and Sharp. The Rolla Animal Control is open Monday through Friday, 10 a.m. to 12 p.m. and 3 p.m. to 4 p.m. The phone number is 364-6995. This public service announcement was brought to you by your friends at KMNR.

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During the spring and summer, when the sun brings the fun, it also brings the heat. 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

Exploring Science in the Sea. The Japanese spider crab is harmless to people, but it might not look that way if you happen across it at the bottom of the Pacific Ocean. It can span 12 feet, the largest known crab on the planet. The crab's hard body is typically about a foot long, and the crab weighs 35 or 40 pounds. It has 10 legs. 8 of them are for walking along rocky ocean bottoms. The other 2 hold powerful claws. The claw legs are longer than the walking legs on males, but shorter on females. Japanese spider crabs spawn in fairly warm, shallow waters, primarily off the Pacific coast of Japan. Juveniles are pretty small. As they reach adulthood, though, they grow to giant proportions, and they move to deeper waters, generally a few hundred feet to 1,000 feet or deeper. The crabs can't swim. Instead, they scuttle along the bottom looking for food. They nab small fish and crack open clams. They also scavenge for dead animals and scrape algae off the rocks. Because of their size and hard shells, the crabs face few threats, mainly from fishers, because they're considered a delicacy in parts of Japan. And they're well disguised. Their mottled, spiny appearance blends into the

at ground. Just to be safe, though, juveniles sometimes disguise themselves. They pluck bits of kelp, sponges, or other organisms. They chew on them for a little while, then stick them on their shells. That helps keep these imposing but harmless creatures safe at the bottom of the Pacific Ocean. Science in the Sea is available as a weekly podcast at scienceinthesea.org. I'm Holly Brawley.

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2: Over 83,000 Missourians were infected with influenza this past season, and more than 1,000 people died of influenza or influenza-associated pneumonia. Statewide, over 108,000 coronavirus-positive tests and more than 1,800 deaths have occurred. 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

0: Falling down this bottomless pit sure is taking a while. 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

window in residential neighborhoods? Don't. You could become one of the many victims of mailbox decapitation. Mailboxes are made of metal, wood, and sometimes even brick, and most are more than capable of taking your head off. 40,000 people are killed in automobile accidents every year. Some of these involved mailboxes. So whether you're driving to get somewhere or to blow off steam, don't lose your head. Keep it inside the car in residential areas.

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4: Exploring science in the sea. A symphony is playing in the estuaries of South Carolina. The sounds of shrimp, fish, dolphins, and other creatures. To marine biologists, each sound is like a musical note. Individual notes reveal details about the species that produce them. The symphony reveals the rhythms and health of the complete estuary. Estuaries are shallow regions where rivers meet the sea. They host a wide variety of life. But the waters tend to be murky, so it's hard to see what's going on. So instead, researchers in South Carolina have been listening to estuaries since 2013. They've placed a network of underwater microphones on special platforms. They record the soundscape around the clock, along with water and weather conditions. And there's plenty to hear. The clicks of snapping shrimp. The purring of weak fish. The grunts of black drum. The calls of bottlenose dolphins. The rat-a-tat of silver perch. Scientists use the recordings to learn about the habits of all these species, whether they're more active during the day or at night, for example, or how their activity changes with the seasons. They also learn how each species reacts to hurricanes and other major weather events, as well as human activities, such as boating and underwater construction. The sounds also help scientists understand whether Earth's changing climate is jumbling the notes, perhaps throwing the underwater symphony off key. Science in the Sea is a production of the University of Texas Marine Science Institute at Port Aransas. I'm Holly Brawley.

0: This is Earth and Sky with a question from a concerned listener in Missouri. He writes, I was listening to my radio the other day and heard some strange extraterrestrial sounds. Should I be worried about an alien attack?
1: While the chance for an otherworldly visitor does exist, what you heard probably radiated from a more of-this-world source.
0: Scientists have been conducting studies of this strange phenomenon that stumped most other researchers around the state.
1: Even after hours of listening, the sound never seems to remain the same for any extended period. However, after years of intense study, they've come to believe that it's actually the broadcast of KMNR Rolla, 89.7 FM.
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0: I'm kind of nervous about this party.
1: Yo, what up, man? 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
0: I don't know.
2: Yo, dude, we got some over here.
0: Well, all my friends are doing it. Maybe I should, too.
1: There you go. Now you got the idea.
0: Welp, here goes nothing.

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1: Sixteen overdoses found at scene, at least two completely unresponsive. I have no idea why they would try that.
2: Yeah, these kids will try anything these days.
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0: This is Earth and Sky with a question from a concerned listener in Missouri. He writes, I was listening to my radio the other day and heard some strange extraterrestrial sounds. Should I be worried about an alien attack?
1: While the chance for an otherworldly visitor does exist, what you heard probably radiated from a more of-this-world source.
0: Scientists have been conducting studies of this strange phenomenon that stumped most other researchers around the state.
1: Even after hours of listening, the sound never seems to remain the same for any extended period. However, after years of intense study, they've come to believe that it's actually the broadcast of KMNR Rolla, 89.7 FM.
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Hey, kids. Do you love your woman so much? Do you want to spend every waking moment with her? Do you think about her? Do you love spending time with her? Well, I'm here to tell you that that's cool and all. But if her heart just ain't yours, you better understand that she just ain't your soulmate. So don't be following her. Don't watch her. And just leave her alone. Now what I'm basically saying is, don't be a stalker. Cause you just don't want someone following you around. You just don't like him. She just ain't your soulmate. And remember, kids, don't be a stalker. This message is brought to you by your friends at KMNR, Rolla, Missouri.

0: This is Bob. Bob is doing well. Very well indeed. That's because, not long ago, with just a quick turn of the dial, Bob realized that he could have something better in his life. 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
3: in the morning.

It's like summer nights, every night. This one time, the same tune might get you by alright. Lights fade.

Exploring Science in the Sea. Second place doesn't get a lot of attention. The second tallest mountain, the second expedition to reach the North Pole, silver medalists in the Olympics. The second deepest spot in the oceans isn't exactly a household name either, the Tonga Trench. The deepest spot is in the Mariana Trench in the Western Pacific Ocean. It's about 36,000 feet deep, almost 7 miles. That's a few hundred feet deeper than the lowest spot in the Tonga Trench. The Tonga is in the southern hemisphere, northeast of New Zealand. It's more than 800 miles long and runs parallel to the islands of Tonga. Its deepest spot is the Horizon Deep. It's named for the ship that discovered it back in 1952. The trench is created by the motions of two of the plates that make up Earth's crust. One plate is plunging below the other. The Tonga Trench is a groove where the descending plate disappears below the other. And the crust along one section of the trench is disappearing faster than at any other spot on Earth, about 9 inches per year. A couple of expeditions have taken a close look at the trench. They found an abundance of life along its steep walls and all the way to the bottom. One thing they didn't find was evidence of humans. Explorations of the world's other major trenches have all found trash, even in the deepest parts. But the Tonga Trench is pristine, a top ranking for the second deepest spot in the oceans. Science in the Sea is a production of the University of Texas Marine Science Institute at Port Aransas and is available as a weekly podcast at scienceandthesea.org. I'm Holly Brawley.

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4: in the morning.

Folate, better known as folic acid, is one of the B-complex vitamins. While folic acid is more important for the body than many other vitamins, most Americans don't get nearly enough. The Public Health Service and the National Academy of Sciences recommend 400 micrograms of folic acid each day. Folic acid is especially important for pregnant women. It has been shown to reduce the rate of congenital abnormalities of the head and spinal cord in babies. Spina bifida, an opening of the spine which exposes a spinal cord, and anencephaly, no brain, can be both reduced by taking folic acid from the time of conception until at least 12 weeks into the pregnancy. It has recently been found that hair lip and cleft palate are also reduced in mothers who took higher doses of folic acid around the time of conception into the early part of pregnancy. As many women do not know they are pregnant until a couple of weeks after conception, the best course of action seems to be to take folic acid on a daily basis if there is a possibility of being pregnant, and continue to take it until the pregnancy is ruled out. Folic acid isn't only important for pregnant women, but for all people. It is required for energy production in your body, and it helps strengthen the body's immune system. It also has recently been shown to lower the risk of heart disease, cardiovascular disease, cancer, malignancies, and cervical dysplasia. To ensure that you are getting the recommended 400 micrograms of folic acid each day, make sure that you eat about 5 servings of fruit and vegetables daily. Good sources of folic acid include spinach, beef, almonds, peas, cauliflower, endive lettuce, orange juice, strawberries, and certain pastas. Since many people still don't get enough folic acid, certain cereal brands began fortifying their cereals with this B vitamin in 1987. So remember, eat enough folic acid and stay healthy. This message has been brought to you by your folic acid-loving friends at KMNR Rolla.

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5: Exploring science in the sea. It's easy to gain weight on a road trip. Restaurant meals and junk food add up. But that's not the case for some humpback whales. According to a recent study, a group of humpbacks lost an average of 24,000 pounds per adult during its annual migration, the equivalent of a city bus. The whales feed around Antarctica. They filter the tiny organisms known as krill from the water. So by autumn, the whales are nice and fat. The 103 adults in the study averaged about 33 tons apiece. When autumn arrives, the humpbacks head into warmer waters. They cruise along the Pacific coast of South America and settle in their summer breeding grounds near Colombia, a trip of several thousand miles. But they don't feed along the way, so they lose weight. Researchers use drones to shoot pictures and video of the whales at both ends of their journey. They measured the sizes of the whales and found them to be a lot thinner from late winter through spring. From that, they calculated the change in body mass. The whales lost most of their blubber, more than a third of their total body weight. The scientists also calculated what it would take to pack on that much weight, 125,000 pounds of krill for every whale. And that's a problem. Our changing climate has reduced the supply of krill. It's also changed where the krill are found. So in the years ahead, it might be harder for the whales to fuel up before they hit the road. Science in the Sea is a production of the University of Texas Marine Science Institute and is available as a weekly podcast at scienceinthesea.org. I'm Holly Brawley.

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0: Hey, you can't fit in that spot.
1: Girl, FedEx say if it fit, it ship, so I think I can.
0: You know, if people were a little more considerate, parking would be so much easier.
1: I don't care a little lickin'
0: well,
1: spit.
0: Well, if you center your car and don't park at an angle, you'll leave a lot more room for everyone else.
1: I don't care about those people.
0: Pull into this space far enough to be out of the main road, but not so far where you're a hidden parker. No one likes hidden parkers.
1: That's true, I guess.
0: And lastly, don't park where you can't open your door. If your car doesn't fit, don't park there. 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
1: Ooh, I hate it when people do that. I guess you're right. Thank you, girl.
0: This message was brought to you by your friends at KMNR, where we park like pals.

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We were debating how many new songs to play and how many old songs to play. 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
0: Habitat does not accept government funds for the construction of new houses or for the renovation or repair of existing houses. 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
2: in the morning.

Exploring Science in the Sea. A type of damselfish from the other side of the world has invaded the Gulf of Mexico. But it doesn't appear to be doing much harm to the fish that were already there, at least not so far. The regal damselfish comes from the Indian and Western Pacific Oceans. It's only about 4 inches long, and it lives on coral reefs in shallow coastal waters. The invader was first seen in the Gulf in 2013. It probably hitchhiked on an oil platform that was moved from the Eastern Hemisphere. A recent study looked at how the fish spread across the Gulf through 2021. It also looked at how other types of fish fared, especially those that compete with the invaders for resources. Researchers from the University of Texas Marine Science Institute and elsewhere counted the fish found in sections of 5 reef systems along the coast of Mexico. They then used mathematical models to estimate the total populations of the entire system. The invading damselfish spread across all the reefs in the study area. At the same time, the populations of its competitors dropped. But so did the populations of some of the other species of fish that don't compete with the invaders. That suggests that the dip in the number of competing fish had some other cause. One possibility is loss of habitat caused by human activities. One of the reefs in the study is near a busy port that's growing bigger. So that might be damaging the reefs more than the invasion of the damselfish. Science in the Sea is a production of the University of Texas Marine Science Institute at Port Aransas and is available as a weekly podcast at scienceinthesea.org. I'm Holly Brawley.

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2: 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It's also vital to recognize the signs of heat stroke. Symptoms include high body temperature, confusion or agitation, a strong rapid pulse, and lack of sweating despite the heat. 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Also remember, never leave kids or pets in parked vehicles. The inside of a car can heat up to dangerous temperatures in just minutes. So when the sun's out, make sure to beat the heat with smart choices. Stay hydrated, recognize the signs of heat-related illnesses, and keep cool. This message was brought to you by KMNR.

0: You got it. Okay, wait. So you have how many brothers?
1: 12 older brothers. 3 of them pretended I was invisible. Literally. For 2 years.
0: That's horrible.
1: It's what brothers do.
0: And sisters. Elsa and I were really close when we were little, but then one day she just shut me out, and I never knew why.
1: I would never shut you out.
0: Okay, can I just say something crazy?
1: I love crazy.
0: All my life has been a series of doors in my face, and then suddenly I bump into you.
1: I was thinking the same thing, because, like, I've been searching my whole life to find my own place. And maybe it's the party talking or the chocolate.

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0: Hey there.
1: Oh, hello, my good man. What's with the need to shout in my face for?
0: I was gonna ask if my blatant annoyance makes you question your boredom as a college student. Have you ever just stared at your ceiling and think about how minuscule your existence on the physical plane that we live in is?
1: Yes and no?
0: Perfect. Well, why don't you take your pitiful self to the Rolla Public Library, where all your boredom is satiated with the joys and wonders of paper media and all the fun activities a library can provide?
1: But I don't have a library card.
0: Well, you ill-informed pleb, you can always get a library card, whether you're a Rolla resident or not.
1: Why don't I just head to the campus library and do the same thing?
0: Don't be an idiot. There's a reason that the Rolla Public Library is called the Rolla Public Library.
1: Then what's so special about the library?
0: Well, this library in particular, it has all the resources that a library has. The use of their public computers, their selection of books for adults, young adults, and even kids. Other paper formats, such as newspapers and magazines. Oh, and don't forget about their digital media, such as their ebooks and audiobooks. You just have to subscribe to their services.
1: Is there anything else that's not related to books that they provide to a stressed out college student or other forms of occupations?
0: Other than their wide selection of books and paper media, they also have online databases that can help with schoolwork, research, legal forms, and even genealogy. Or if that doesn't whet your appetite, they do have library programs, meeting rooms for, well, you know, meetings. They also provide space for you to relax and sit a while, maybe to study, or read that book for school that you haven't started and it's due tomorrow.
1: Wow, such a wide variety of activities to do in a library. I think I'll head over there now. But wait, where can I find this magical place?
0: This place that you requested is at 900 North Pine Street in Rolla.
1: Thanks, my dude. I'll go there right away.
0: This message is brought to you by your literary friends at KMNR 89.7 FM in Rolla, Missouri.

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4: Exploring science in the sea. Sharks and rays are in trouble. A study a few years ago found that the global population had dropped by more than 70% since 1970. And 3/4 of all shark and ray species could face extinction in the next few decades. The main threat is overfishing. Sharks and rays are valued for their meat, fins, and liver oil. Some countries provide strong protections. Others, especially those where the fish are big business, have weak protections, or none at all. And even where sharks and rays are protected, it can be hard to keep track of them. A recent study found that some fairly new techniques could help. Rapid DNA testing and environmental DNA. Finding out which species are present in a region just by analyzing the water. That could help scientists monitor populations and movements, and it could help management and enforcement agencies know if protected species are being caught and sold illegally. The study looked at 25 years of research into rapid DNA and environmental DNA testing. These techniques are much faster than traditional DNA testing. They're also much less expensive, so it might be possible to deploy them in the field, identifying shark and ray species on the spot. The study said there's a lot of work to be done to make that happen. The technology has to get easier to use, and scientists have to compile a more thorough database of shark and ray DNA. Still, the technique offers a possible way to ease the stress on these troubled fish. Science in the Sea is a production of the University of Texas Marine Science Institute and is on the web at scienceinthesea.org. I'm Holly Brawley.

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0: This team, Magic.
1: Who, John Paul, what's the name?
0: J. Paul.
1: J. Paul, one of the
0: big
1: bridges.
0: In the game, big in the game.
1: One of the bridges.

Well, howdy there, little whippersnappers. I'm a cutesy granny, and I was just getting some cookies out of the oven. They're made with love and perfect snacks for waiting in line for doors to open at concert venues. I just love going to concerts. They're a great way to experience music and meet people. Whether I'm going to the Missouri S&T Bands and Orchestra concerts or going to a great show in St. Louis or Columbia, they always jazz my jimmies. Sometimes, though, people just don't know how to mind their manners at a show. I see all these little hooligans holding their phones up to record the whole ding-dang set, and it really grinds my gears. Everyone has the right to see the musicians on stage, and it's hard when you're a little old lady and everyone has their bright screens right in your face. Besides, those teensy little screens are bad for watching the videos on later. They'll strain your little eyes and you'll be blind like me someday. So respect your elders and put down your gosh darn cell phones at concerts. If I could still remember the first time I saw Iron Maiden after all these years, then you little cuties don't need to record the whole show. Anywho, I'd love to chit-chat more, but I've got a mosh pit to get into. Hey, even cute little grannies like me can throw down without throwing out a hip if everyone minds their P's and Q's at shows. Anyway, this is brought to you by your respectful concert-going friends at KMNR 897 FM, Rolla, Missouri.

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0: Hey man, you don't look so good.
1: Well, I just got done with my test, and...
0: Not so good?
1: You could say that.
0: But you were studying for that thing all day yesterday.
1: Right. Studying.
0: You were studying, weren't you?
1: I was going to.
0: And then...
1: Well, my friend called me, and they needed a tank for the raid, and
0: you,
1: I...
0: What? Dude, that video game is destroying your GPA. I mean, how many hours a week do you spend on it?
1: Around 40.
0: And on studying and doing homework?
1: Less than 40.
0: See?
1: It's not so bad.
0: Not so bad. You're sacrificing classes that cost you thousands of dollars for a game that cost a fraction of that.
1: But it's fun and a good stress reliever.
0: It might be, but if you're not getting your work done, isn't it just adding to the stress? Why don't you play it after you're done with your school stuff?
1: How about I just play a little before I start working on all that?
0: Can you? How many times have you tried to play just a little, only to find yourself saying, just one more quest or just one more level, only to find that you've wasted 5 hours of your life?
1: It's not always five. Sometimes it's less.
0: And?
1: And sometimes it's more.
0: You're only hurting yourself. But don't feel bad. It's not like you're the only one.
1: That's true.
0: Video games of all kinds are one of the biggest diversionary tactics that students at Missouri S&T use to procrastinate from doing actual schoolwork.
1: Tell me about it. It's so easy just to trade what you're doing for a class in order to reach that next level or finally beat that next song.
0: It's setting priorities and making time for both school and play. That's the hard part.
1: Whatever should I do to remedy my situation?
0: Well, there are a few different means to your end. One thing you can do is actually set aside time for school and time for playing video games. You could use video games as a reward system for yourself for finishing homework. It may seem childish, but hey, if it works, it works. Also, maybe just try putting away the video game for a while. It'll still be there when you get back.
1: I guess it couldn't hurt to try a few things. Thanks.
0: No problem. Just remember and try to put some points into your Intel IRL before you put another point to that warlock of yours. This ascertainment has been brought to you by your friendly NPCs at KMNR Rollin 89.7.

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3: in the evening.

Exploring Science in the Sea. For many native Hawaiians, the centerpiece of just about any New Year's celebration is onaga, a fish that's also known as ruby snapper or long-tail red snapper. It's served at everything from weddings to birthdays, but it's especially popular at year-end celebrations, in part because it's a symbol of good fortune. It's prized for its light pink flesh, mild flavor, and its texture, all of which are considered just right for sashimi. Onaga is one of the deep seven bottom fish, a culturally important group that includes six species of snapper and one species of grouper. All seven species are found throughout the Hawaiian Islands. A snapper known as opakapaka is the most common, accounting for about half of the annual catch. Onaga ranks second. Adult onaga generally are about 2 to 2.5 feet long and weigh up to about 18 pounds, although they can grow to twice that weight. The top half of the body is red or pink, while the underside is white. The fish are found above rocky seafloors throughout the tropical Pacific Ocean, usually at depths of no more than 1,000 feet. Commercial fishing decimated many of the bottom fish stocks during the middle of the 20th century. Today, the bottom fish are protected by both state and federal regulations. Commercial fishers are limited to hook and sinker operations. No nets allowed. That's helped the population rebound, ensuring happy New Year celebrations for years to come. Science in the Sea is a production of the University of Texas Marine Science Institute at Port Aransas. I'm Holly Brawley.

0: 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And they at once Xerox, with the help of computers from the libraries in the world, all the latest material just for you personally. Not as something to be put out on the bookshelf. They send you the package as a direct personal service. This is where we're headed under electronic information conditions.
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0: I may have broke down and lost all my gullet on Interstate 44, but at least I'm within range of KMNR 89.7 FM, Ralamo. I'm KMNR Noir. My car exploded on the road.
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5: Traumatic brain injuries, or TBIs, are more common than you think, the most common of which coming in the form of a concussion. But here's the thing, concussions can be tricky to spot, and the symptoms aren't always obvious. That's why it's crucial to know what to look for. If you've experienced a bump on the head, please pay attention to these signs and symptoms. Headache, dizziness, and confusion. These are common indicators. You might also notice sensitivity to light or noise, difficulty concentrating, or feeling foggy or sluggish. And let's not forget about emotional changes. Irritability, mood swings, and anxiety can all be red flags. If you or someone you know is experiencing these symptoms after a head injury, it's crucial to seek medical attention right away. Ignoring a concussion can lead to serious complications down the road, so don't hesitate to reach out for help. 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By knowing the signs of a concussion and acting swiftly, you can protect your long-term health and well-being. This was brought to you by your noggin-loving friends at KMNR.

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